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1: Louisa Stanchoff and friends have wended their way from the deep north, so to speak, down east. They have defeated the Boston traffic and are here to play live in studio. Take it away, please.
2: Thank you so much.

0: Lisa Stanchoff live in studio. Thank you. That was worth the wait, worth the effort. Sublime.
1: Thank you so much, Ellie.
0: And that is track number one from the new one, When We Were Looking, which I thought was not your first, but it is your first. First things first, though. Introductions are in order.
1: Yes. On my right, playing the guitar, is Dan Kelly over here. On my left is Ellery Sloan Barton, singing harmony with me. And my name is Louisa Stanchoff.
0: So thanks for coming. I know it's your first time, so we're going to ask some obvious questions, okay? What got you into music in the first place? Did you have cool parents, an older brother or sister? Did you have friends? Did you discover music on your own?
1: Well, it's funny you ask that, because my friend singing harmony here with me, her name's Ellery, and she, or should I call you Ellie? Sorry. We grew up together, and our parents were basically best friends. They worked at the University of Farmington together, and so we were raised together playing, singing music. Our parents would have dinner parties and put us in a room with a piano and force us to learn a song, and they would feed us once we had learned a song and had entertained them.
0: That almost sounds idyllic.
1: Yeah, for them.
0: Oh, for them. I
1: No, we had fun too.
0: So who made the biggest impression on you early on, artist-wise?
1: Oh, that's a good question. I think I listened to a lot of Regina Spektor when I was in probably, I guess when I started listening to music on my own was probably 6th or 7th grade, and I was listening to Regina Spektor and Avril Lavigne, of course. Mm-hmm. And who else were we listening to, Ellie? I don't know. Bowling for Soup, I guess. I don't want to say they're my inspiration, though.
0: Okay, the next step, though, is what artist actually made you want to make your own music?
1: Well, you were just playing Aoife O'Donovan, and... Oh.
0: Hello.
1: Dan.
0: Time to wake up, Dan.
1: Ellie and I used to listen to Crooked Still in high school, and we started learning how to sing harmony together really in like middle school and high school, and with some other friends as well. And I think that kind of group of Boston folk musicians really got us inspired, and they would come to Portland, like Joy Kills Sorrow. I remember came to Portland and played at One Longfellow Square, and we went to that concert, and we were probably like sophomores or juniors in high school, and we were like, whoa, this is the coolest venue ever, and like these people are so famous, and they probably weren't that famous, but we thought they were, and that was probably a moment where we were...
0: The light bulb went off.
1: Yeah, that we were like, we play those instruments, and we sing harmony, and we know how to kind of do what they're doing. Maybe I could do that.
0: So once you started making your own music, was it difficult to find acceptance, considering how remote you were?
1: Well, where was I living at the time? I was in Asheville, North Carolina, when I was really starting to make music with my cousin Matt. We had a band called Diatto, and it was like an indie folk and roll duo.
0: Mm-hmm.
1: And we weren't remote. Like, Asheville seemed like a pop-in scene at the time, and it still is.
0: It's a hotbed.
1: Yeah. So we were surrounded by really inspiring musicians. I was singing harmony in a lot of different bands. And then I actually, where did I go? I went to L.A. pretty soon after that. I was in Maine again for a second, then I was in L.A. And that's where I wrote quite a few of the songs that are on this record was there.
0: And how did this all happen? How did you hook up with Yep Rock? I mean, they're a name.
1: Yeah, well, it was really quite serendipitous. I was substitute teaching at the local high school in Maine, in Camden, Maine, and I was feeling very inspired because I had just finished my record. I was really excited about it, and it sounded way better than I could have imagined, and the producer, Sam Cassier, was also encouraging me to reach out to labels because he was super excited about it, too. And so I had emailed, like, 20 labels. I was just emailing nonstop because I was substitute teaching. They didn't have much to do. The kids were really good. And so I was very busy doing that, and Yep Rock just happened to get back to me one afternoon, and we talked on the phone later that day. They were super psyched about it, and It was just very serendipitous. The email literally read, I never look at these emails. I happen to just check the email and click on the music, and I love it. Do you want to talk on the phone later?
0: So I also, really that was my next question in that, how did you hook up with Sam? I mean, the man's legendary.
1: Well, it's funny you ask, because the venue that I'm playing tonight, Club Passim,
0: yes,
1: is where I was introduced to Sam. I was opening for Ellie Buckland for her album release tour a few years ago from the Lulu Wiles, and which she was very kind to ask me to open that show because I really was not an established artist in any way. And so I played a set, and on stage I said, if anyone wants to record these songs, I would love to work with a producer. And I guess he literally raised his hand in the audience, which I didn't see. But then later on, Sean Trischka, who was playing with Ellie at the time, was like, Sam Cassier loved your set. And I was like, what? And so then I reached out to him on Instagram. And
0: I just saw him recently, you know, playing keyboards for Josh Ritter.
1: Nice. Yeah, yeah. He's so talented. I can't even believe it.
0: So if you're just tuning in, it's Louisa Stanchoff live in studio. If we could get another song, I have more questions.
1: Sure. Let's do Emma.

0: That is another one, if you're just tuning in, Louisa Stanchoff, the new album, When We Were Looking, Emma, which is 1, 2, 3, 4, track 5, correct?
1: Yes, you're good.
0: Well, no, I have it right here in front of me.
1: I guess it's pretty obvious what the song is called.
0: So what was the word you were using as when you were talking about hooking up with Yep Rock?
1: Serendipitous.
0: Well, the same kind of thing happened with us, with your CD record.
1: Really?
0: In that... we were having a music meeting, was it last week or week before last, and it was brought up, and we said, hey, we like it, so we're going to play it.
1: Great.
0: So it's that simple. It's not a rocket science.
1: So shout out to my friend Mark Tenney, who listens to you guys religiously, and he lives in the middle of Chesterville, Maine, in the middle of the woods, really.
0: Oh, really?
1: Far away, but he just loves the music you guys play, and he was so excited when he heard that I was on there, so thank you guys for playing
0: it. So, if you had to pick one angle, what do you think motivates the bulk of your songwriting?
1: Probably lost love and confusion.
0: Yep. Isn't that where all the best songs come from?
1: Yeah, I know, and it's like everyone thinks it's so cheesy, love songs, but...
0: There was a guy, remember the Byrds, the band The Byrds?
1: Yeah.
0: Gene Clark, who was their main songwriter at the outset, they prayed for him to go out and break up with some woman because all of a sudden he would have like 5 great songs.
1: I know, right? I'm in such a great relationship right now. It sucks. I haven't written a song in ages. No, but I am starting to write a lot more songs not about... that.
0: Right.
1: And the last song that I played was about a lost friendship, which is even sadder than a lost relationship.
0: Yeah,
1: so,
0: right. I kind of garnered that from looking at the lyric sheet.
1: Yeah.
0: You're also one of the few who deserves a lyric sheet.
1: Oh, what does that mean?
0: A lot of lyrics don't transfer to paper. You know what I'm saying?
1: Yeah. Mm-hmm.
0: So that's, you know, that's a compliment.
1: Yeah, you're kind of like, oh, I wish I...

0: He is in Portland, actually, now, starting up new all the time. And
1: yeah, I'm sorry. I just go up there for the food and the history.
0: There's also a lot of outdoor venues in Maine in the summertime, like that you only would, you know.
1: Oh, I went to the one. I went to the one in South Portland.
0: Oh, it's Thompson Point.
1: Josh Ritter and
0: definitely never played there.
1: Gregory Allen Isaacoff.
0: Would love to play there someday, though.
1: Yeah.
0: But yeah, up in Midcoast Maine where we live, like we do a lot of makeshift venue playing. Like last summer, Dan and I and our other bandmate Dave, we played on top of a houseboat in the harbor of an island called North Haven for a made-up festival called Gilfest. it was pretty ratchet, and there was naked people jumping off of the houseboat while we were playing. So that's the kind of venue we play in Maine.
1: So it's the 60s all over again.
0: Yeah, exactly.
1: It was your own little Woodstock.
0: Mm-hmm. Yeah, it was even that stressful because we had to get the entire PA out there and up this very sketchy ladder on top of this houseboat. How many feet up do you think it was?
2: 15.
0: Yeah, 15 feet off the water. Luckily, it was an incredibly windy day. Luckily, it was pretty guarded in this harbor. Mm-hmm. So, but yeah, it was all worth it in the end. It was, you know, we tied all these docks together and boats, and there was lobster and a pig
1: like
0: roast.
1: It sounds like fun.
0: Really dangerous.
1: But that's okay. So you're playing Passim tonight. Returning to Passim tonight, you have three more shows.
0: Yeah,
1: after?
0: Yeah. So tonight is Passim. Max Morton opens the show. So excited to hear his music. Tomorrow night we play at the Parlor Room with Billy Keane, who we've also played with before and is mm-hmm. awesome. And then the next night we play at the Galactic Theater in Warren, Rhode Island, with Constant Friend. And then the next day.
1: And check the website.
0: The next day, Sunday, we are in Ridgewood, New York, in NYC, and playing Sundown with Allie. Allie is also an amazing singer.
1: And then what happens after that? This must all be very exciting for you.
0: Oh, I'm so excited. Yeah, it's all been a little bit of a whirlwind. With the show that I played last week, speaking of venues in Maine, there's not really any real venues in Midcoast Maine you can play in the winter. So I did it, my album release show, in an art gallery, totally DIY. The woman nice. Just let us do it, and it was totally chaotic and crazy, but super fun. And then we played a show in Portland, and then I've just been working this whole week, so I haven't really had time to think about it. But the album release is so exciting, and hopefully we just keep playing a lot of shows. I have a lot of shows booked for the spring and the summer, mostly in Maine, but I have a little tour in Colorado, opening up for Blitz and Trapper.
1: Sure.
0: It'll be a different setup, but and then, yeah, we'll see. We'll see what happens. Oh, another tour with the Oshima Brothers in the spring too.
1: Tonight, is this what people will see tonight? The three of you at Passim.
0: Yes, and also we have a drummer named Dave Kelly, who's Dan's brother, and then we also have a bass player named Zach Bentz.
1: So it's a full band.
0: It's a full band,
1: it's
0: yeah.
1: It's a full band. Well, I got to thank you for wending your way south from Maine. Sorry about the traffic, but that's Boston. You should know that by now.
0: I mean, the real problem is we stopped at Five Guys on the way.
1: Ah, I see.
0: I have no regrets.
1: So, Louisa, the door is open. Anytime you want to come back, if we could get one more song, that'd be
0: awesome.
1: Great.
0: Awesome. We would love to play Cigarette for you, and we won't swear. Okay.

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1: Okay, good afternoon. It's 4 o'clock, and we are pleased as punch, as they say, for the debut of Caitlin Canty, live in studio here at WUMB.

0: WUMB, Caitlin Canty. And I apologize for being rude, because obviously you heard two guitars, you heard two voices. Caitlin is not alone.
1: I am not. Harris Pasolino joins me from Darlingside.
2: Howdy.
0: A couple of things before we get started. I have to, first of all, happy belated birthday.
1: Thank you.
0: Wasn't that like 6 weeks or so ago, a month ago?
1: Oh, yeah.
0: Well, you've already forgotten about it.
1: Had a lot of shows in between.
0: That's good. That's what you aspire to.
1: Mm-hmm.
0: Secondly, I'll apologize in advance for maybe the questions being relatively mundane. I'm really toughing myself because last night I went to your MySpace page and my computer exploded.
1: Oh, MySpace. It'll do that.
0: I don't know what happened, but I got a bad virus.
1: Oh, no.
0: Yeah. So anyway, since this is your first time, can we go back and just ask the roots and origin of all this? Vermont there's Brattleboro. No, there's Brattleboro.
1: Mm-hmm.
0: There's Burlington, and there's not a whole lot in between. So how do you get from there to here?
1: I beg to differ. But, I was born and raised in Vermont.
0: That's the illusion.
1: Yeah. No, in Proctor. A lot of small towns all over Vermont. And Proctor is near Rutland, Marbletown. I went to college, Williams College, right across the border, and that's mm-hmm. actually how Harris and I know each other.
0: Right.
1: School. And then moved down to New York City right after college and got a job working in music. And
0: now, were your parents, did they listen to a lot of music? Did they push it on you? Did you soak it up?
1: They never pushed it on me. They were really supportive.
0: Right.
1: My family's more athletes than musicians. We all were into sports, and I got a guitar for my birthday senior year of high school.
0: Wow.
1: I'd always played trombone in the band. I was a pretty big band geek.
0: What is it about trombone? My son has to play trombone.
1: Really?
0: Yes. But they don't, you know, they don't get a whole lot of options. It's like trombone or something that's as big as a room.
1: Oh, I picked it. I saw that big, shiny, loud instrument, and that's mine when I was in fourth grade. So
0: why did you move, say, to New York as opposed to, say, Boston?
1: I actually had Boston on the radar. Boston, Austin, Nashville, New York, I think. I wanted to be a musician, but I was a baby. I didn't know how to, and I wanted to do some research. You know, you got to investigate the options. So I'd only written a couple songs at that point, and I quickly got a job at...
0: Now, when you say at that point, a year, perhaps?
1: Oh, well,
0: 2000,
1: after college.
0: 2002?
1: 2004.
0: Okay.
1: So I had, you know, released an EP and an album at that point, but kid stuff, and I knew I wanted to be part of music, but I wasn't really sure how I fit yet.
0: Mm-hmm.
1: Got a job at the Artist Den. Do you know Live from the Artist Den? It's a great TV program now. And I was the first employee, and we put on live music shows that were one-off shows in really cool locations with, at the time, it was under-the-radar artists, and it's become the Patti Griffins and the Ray LaMontagnes and Josh Ritter.
0: Right.
1: So,
0: it
1: was an amazing education to work there. But it was really hard to go home and write songs, as you were listening and working all day long with really amazing established musicians. So I left that to pursue my own music.
0: Well, one of the things I was going to touch on later, and I might as well touch it on now,
1: sure.
0: is you're showing patience as opposed to a lot of musicians.
1: Well, wait and get to know me. I don't know about
0: patience
1: that.
0: Patience, I mean, say your first official solo album was 2006, but that was a long time ago in CD years, really, when you think about it.
1: Yeah, I think...
0: I mean, obviously, you've done a lot in between, but...
1: The day jobs do get in the way.
0: Right.
1: I've been doing this full-time for 3 years now, so no more day jobs in the way, just lots of touring and roads in the way. But I try to put something out now about once a year, EP or otherwise.
0: An EP or otherwise, or a collaboration?
1: Yeah, the EPs have been more collaborations. And I think it was 2010, Darlingside and I co-produced my EP, Neon Streets.
0: Mm-hmm.
1: And then I met Peter Bradley Adams,
0: right.
1: and he and I started writing songs. We became a duo, Down Like Silver. I'll tell you one of those.
0: Okay.
1: And then I figured it was about time I put out a solo album and really represented what I was doing live on the road with the band I was touring with at the time. And
0: Well, again, we were talking about this before you got here.
1: Yeah.
0: We were talking behind your back.
1: This is old news to you.
0: We get a lot of CDs here.
1: Yeah.
0: A lot. And Jay, and I think Jay, our music director, is even quoted on your website, and he wasn't even aware of that. He's like, we were all like, you know, this is good. And here we are 6 months later, still playing 3 or 4 songs from the CD. So
1: that's really cool. Thank you.
0: Could we get another song, please?
1: Yeah, gotcha.

0: Caitlin Canty and Harris, whose last name I forgot. Yes. Live in studio. First of all, I have to say we're honored because I understand it's the first time the two of you have done this on the radio before.
1: Oh, yeah. Harris had a bit of a break. Darling said stayed off the road for January, so I scooped him up and took him on the road with me.
2: Yeah, for about 2 weeks.
1: Yep.
0: So it's kind of a... First of all, it's odd to tour in the middle of winter, but obviously you're a hearty soul and grew up in Vermont.
1: That's right.
0: It's kind of a... I don't want to... incestuous thing going on here. You know what I'm saying? Darling Side,
1: Caitlin Canty.
0: Caitlin Canty. Solo album has a lot of Darling Side people involved, correct?
2: Yeah, we sometimes call her Madam Darling.
1: That's now on the record.
2: We sometimes call ourselves the Cantyites.
0: So who above and beyond Darling Side contributed to this album? Yeah. And it is co-produced with a fellow who I don't want to brutalize his last name either.
1: Sam Capala. He's the drummer for Darling Side. Yeah, and we worked on Neon Streets together. So on Golden Hour, we went up to Sam's studio in Portland, Maine, in January. Another
0: my favorite town.
1: Good choice. Oh, love Portland. And so my touring band at the time was a trio who some members have now moved back to Nashville. Hans Holden and Kyle Kegaris play often with Carrie Rodriguez as well.
0: She was just here 3 weeks ago.
1: That's great. And Hans plays with Peter, so he's how we met. And he'll be back in town this week.
0: Actually. So maybe if you move to Austin, you can have Caitlin Canty Day like she has Carrie Rodriguez Day.
1: I have a better chance in Vermont, maybe. That's mainly the
0: main. So it's got to be kind of hard getting everybody together in one place at the same time.
1: Every musician struggles with that, I think. We're always moving. But also I had Annie Lynch from Annie and the Beekeepers.
0: I was going to bring her up because she was also here recently, too.
1: Oh, really? Her band is incredible.
0: How did you run into her? In Brooklyn, I would assume?
1: We have a mutual friend, Michaela Ann. So I loved her voice. I was looking for a female vocalist. I didn't want to sing my own harmonies. I've done that before.
0: Right.
1: And I don't mind it when other people do it, but I do when I hear myself singing twice. It freaks me out. So
0: you're tough on yourself. Annie, as I don't have to tell you, formed a new band and moved to Brooklyn from Boston.
1: Yep.
0: And her most recent album is pretty fantastic.
1: It's incredible. And her live band executes that album.
0: Yes, most of them were in here, too.
1: Yeah. Stunning.
0: We squeezed them all in here. So you've also worked with Jeffrey Foucault in the past.
1: I've opened for him. I've sung some backing vocals for him at shows that I've played with him.
0: Uh-huh.
1: Mm-hmm. Big fan.
0: Now, another thing about this album, I think, compared to the first one, you got it right. You know? Don't you feel like you got it right?
1: Yeah, well, it feels
0: what
1: sort of
0: I like about
1: my
0: it
1: first
0: is
1: one.
0: It's a very personal album, but very personable. At the same time. Does that make sense?
1: Sure. I like it.
0: I'll
1: take it.
0: and it seems like everybody who comes in here these days, fan-funded.
1: Yes.
0: Now, how did you set that up?
1: It's nearly a necessity these days. I use Kickstarter.
0: Right.
1: I realized I wanted to record more than a few songs. I wanted to do it in a large live room so we could get that feel, make sure the basic track of the song was what felt right. Mm-hmm. And I wasn't against overdubs. I recorded some of Hans' pedal steel back in Brooklyn and backing vocals, and my vocals were done later. But
0: I love that. A pedal steel guitar player named Hans.
1: I know. He's great.
0: I'm sorry, I interrupted.
1: No, it's all right.
0: You were talking about the live room. The recording.
1: It's expensive to go into a real studio. And not just in our houses and basements. And,
0: right.
1: So that was, I knew, I'd realized how much albums cost after making them all on my own before. And all out of my own pocket before. And I couldn't afford to create it if I didn't have a little capital up front. So Kickstarter allowed people to pay for the album ahead of time.
0: Sure.
1: Even some people wanted a house concert, so that really helped give me some cash up front, and it, maybe all of them come together.
0: Now, I ask everybody who comes in here, and yeah. literally, like, we had Kelly Willis and Bruce Robinson in here.
1: I kickstarted. I was a backer for them.
0: Yeah. they. I mean, you know, it's from the top to the bottom, you know, and everybody in between.
1: Yeah.
0: Were you comfortable with that?
1: It took me a while to become comfortable with it.
0: Mm-hmm.
1: I don't like asking people for anything. I never could sell Girl Scout cookies because
0: I understand.
1: It was difficult to do.
0: Same way.
1: Yeah. But
0: I was in Little League. I had to sell raffle tickets, you know.
1: It's a necessity for survival if you're doing this full time. And I wanted to make it easier for people to connect with my music if that's what they wanted to be doing. So
0: sure.
1: they could get a download early before anyone else got it.
0: Right.
1: Or... we baked cookies, my mom and I, that are a secret family recipe. So that was one of the more personal gifts and rewards I put on that.
0: It's nothing to be embarrassed about.
1: Oh, no, it's definitely not. It was a lot of work.
0: I'm sure.
2: The cookies are unbelievable, by the way.
1: They fuel all of our
0: what kind of cookies?
1: They're called fudge bars. They're like oatmeal fudge things.
0: Yeah, nice.
1: They're
2: all
1: delicious.
2: All in a hunk of chocolate. Melting into the butter.
0: Each one weighs like a pound.
1: Oh, yeah. They fuel us.
0: All right. Back to music. Can we get another song?
1: Sure.
2: Right. Yeah.
1: All right. Lawson Valley, brand new one.
2: Two, three.

0: I love how we freeze. Studio freeze. It's only studio. Different.
1: You gotta freeze in the end.
0: I know. Between a live show and a studio.
1: God forbid somebody takes
0: like
1: a breath.
0: Red light, green light.
2: New song from Kate McCandy.
0: Yeah.
2: Do you? Is it easier to play or harder to play new songs than it is to play songs that you've played a million times before?
0: Oh, that's a good question. It's more fun to play a new song.
2: Yeah.
0: I feel like
1: I can see easier to play a new one.
0: Yeah, you're in a honeymoon with it.
1: Exactly.
0: I think that's it.
2: So you're playing in town. Is it tonight or tomorrow night?
0: On Wednesday night.
2: Wednesday night.
0: The 6th.
2: I got it wrong twice.
0: Love Passim. No.
2: Now you've played Passim quite a few times.
0: I have. I love it there. Lizard Lounge and Club Passim are my go-tos.
2: Right. And you're also doing a residency down in Brooklyn, is it, or Manhattan?
0: In Manhattan at Rockwood. Slam that well. I'm in Boston today.
2: And that's not the first time you've done that.
0: Tomorrow in Rockwood. No, I love Rockwood. That's my my New York haunt.
2: How did you hook up with them in the first place?
0: You know, they are a proving ground for a lot of up-and-coming musicians. So I've played there for a while, and they've
2: is it in the East
0: taken
2: Village,
0: me it is, yeah. Lower
2: East Side. I was, East Village has changed so much.
0: Mm-hmm. That's where I lived when I first moved to New York.
2: But still, it was a lot better than the first time I went to New York.
0: Uh-huh.
2: Oh, my God, back in the late 70s, it was nasty. Nasty.
0: Yeah.
2: And then what happens after that?
0: I'll be at Cafe Lena with M.R. Palopoulos on the 30th. So that's my March schedule. Mainly, it's pretty thin with the residency. I'll be inviting a lot of friends on and really trying to write songs for the next album. So,
2: and any sort of tour in the offing, say, over the summer? Or
0: I have a lot of tours planned. Well, Darlingside and I will definitely play some shows. I have a co-bill with Barnaby Bright in June that we're booking, the end of June. So
2: they were in here as well. They're doing our next members concert.
0: That's great. Yeah, they're fantastic.
2: Tuesday, they are, aren't they?
0: Yeah.
2: Kansas.
0: Damn, that Becky can sing.
2: just nice people from Kansas.
0: Mm-hmm.
2: Also from, did you cross paths with him down in Brooklyn as well?
0: Sorry, cross paths with?
2: Barnaby Bright.
0: Oh, actually, no, they had moved before I met them.
2: Oh, I see.
0: But cross paths with them in New Jersey at a show, actually, where we were on a emerging artist night. We're always emerging.
2: Well, Darlingside.
0: Oh, yeah.
2: And what's in the offing for Darlingside?
3: Darlingside actually right now is, as of this coming week, is headed into studio to record where, as mentioned before, our drummer Sam Capala is our sound engineer and recording engineer. So we are going to set up a home studio again and start putting down a couple of our newest songs, hopefully for an EP release this coming summer.
0: Nice.
3: We're really excited about the new material.
2: That's kind of like what they used to do in the 60s. Like, they hired Bill Wyman and the Rolling Stones because he had a bass guitar. you know what I mean? In a practice space or something.
0: Mm-hmm.
3: Yep.
2: So if we could get one more song, and thanks for coming, taking the time out of your... very busy schedule, is it not?
0: Well,
3: tis.
0: But it's all play.
3: We always got time for Caitlin Canty. Every day is Caitlin Canty Day.
0: I'm paying him to say this. Thank you so much for having us.
3: He pays me in fudge bars.

0: as your shelter. That's the one place we all can share a home.
1: 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Recorded live in studio here at WUMB. From the Vineyard, that's Willie Mason into Tomorrow, and sessions from Caitlin Canty and Louisa Stanshoff. 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Wherever you're listening from and however you are listening, welcome. And let's start off this Friday morning with the tallest man on earth.

bit of a surprise from the Everly Brothers, but maybe not that much of a surprise. Their version of Merle Haggard's Mama Tried from an album they called Roots in 1968. So before the short pop ditties, they listened to a lot of music like that. And The Tallest Man on Earth, 1904. Good Friday morning. My name is Perry, in for Brendan Hogan today. He'll be back on Monday, and it's good to be here. It's always different for me because I'm a night person, but the music is its own stimulation. We have a nice little break in the weather today, a high of only 82 degrees or so, partly sunny, 73 right now. What a gorgeous dawn sky if you happen to be up early, with the crescent moon shining against a light blue sky. But, yeah, a high of only about 82, partly sunny. However, we might have some showers and thunderstorms in the afternoon between, say, 1 and 5, which would sort of screw up the beach plans, perhaps. Tonight, a slight chance of thunderstorm showers, and then Saturday and Sunday in the low 90s, which is kind of funny because after rainstorms usually cools us down, but then again, when does the weather in the Boston area make sense? Thanks for being here, and we've got some great music for you, and vintage stuff from the Flying Burrito Brothers on the way, as well as an artist who will be featured on Live from the Word Barn this Sunday morning. Mumford & Sons coming up from their album from this year. They're on tour. They'll be in Boston on the 22nd, and a song that will make you wonder if they liked the band, the where is my brain? I can't believe I'm forgetting this. Anyway, I'll get to that in a little bit, but I'll blame it on the mornings. But we have a couple of new songs, newer artists, who will beg the question of if recording in a legendary studio will affect the recording. Caleb Cottle's new and ninth album is called Heavy Thrill. He has previously recorded at Mitch Easter's studio in North Carolina. Mitch Easter had such so many great records in the 80s with a very good pop sound. This album, Caleb recorded at the Cash Cabin Studios, as in Johnny. Slow Growth, new music from Caleb Cottle on WUMB.

Yeah, that could be a precautionary tale heading into the weekend. Last night from the Traveling Wilburys, Chuck Prophet on WUMB. Before that, Sally Was a Cop. He co-wrote that with Alejandro Escovedo. So a bit of a meeting of the San Francisco scenes there. Chuck is in San Francisco. Alejandro has been in Austin, Texas for years, but he used to be part of the San Francisco scene. And from Rhode Island, the band Deer Tick, 20 Miles. I've been Perry, filling in for Brendan Hogan. It's been fun. Thanks for listening, and a few folks called in to say hello. Thanks for that as well. Randy Millman's up next with the Midday Show. She's got, among others, in the first hour, new music from the Tedeschi Trucks Band, and a reminder of the hot musical concoction of John Hiatt and Jerry Douglas that they did a few years back. So I hope you're going to have a wonderful weekend. If you're going to be traveling around the South Shore, be aware that World Cup soccer is starting at Gillette Stadium in Foxborough tomorrow. So there might be a lot of traffic going on. Make your plans accordingly. And also, if you're going to be on the Red Line as you approach South Station, you'll probably get a lot of folks there because they're going to hop a shuttle to Gillette Stadium. Meanwhile, I'll leave you with new music from Beth Orton. The new record coming out on the 26th of this month is called The Ground Up. And her voice has gotten older, but sort of like Joni Mitchell and Billie Holiday and Marianne Faithfull, as they aged, there's something extra special and kind of a lived-in quality, soulfulness. I really like it. This is called Waiting. Take care, everybody. Put out some thoughts of peace, love, and understanding out there. And once again, have a great weekend. Thanks for listening to WUMB. Here's Beth.

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Bruce Springsteen, The Rising, title song to the album that he released after 9/11. This one came out in 2002, his first record in almost 20 years with the E Street Band. Joan Baez starting off the midday program today with Mercy Bound from her mostly covers album, Gone from Danger. She has covers of Richard Schindel on here, Dar Williams, and this was written by Mark Addison, a songwriter from Nashville. Well, good morning and welcome on in. It's the Friday Midday Program. I'm Randy Millman. Glad to be back with you. I hope your morning is going along well and that you already have some good weekend plans. In this very first hour of the program, I will have two songs for you from Working Man's Dead, the Grateful Dead release that came out on June 14th back in 1970. And so the album is celebrating its anniversary this Sunday, and we'll celebrate a little bit early. I have new music from Cat Clyde coming up. I'll fit in a really fantastic band out of Ohio. They are called Camp, and I have some live Leonard Cohen music. Here is the latest from Tedeschi Trucks Band. The album is Future Soul, and this one is Devil Be Gone on WUMB.

0: Indigo Girls, Land of Canaan, from their second album. Patrick Sweeney, My Time Ain't Long. This song is from last year's Baby It's Late. Great record from Patrick Sweeney. He is a singer, songwriter, and really great guitar player, originally from the Ohio area. Tedeschi Trucks Band, Devil Be Gone, from their latest, Future Soul. I will take a little break here, but on the other side, we are going to get into our producer spotlight, and that is going to feature two songs from the Grateful Dead's album, Working Man's Dead.
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0: Celebrating the upcoming anniversary of the release of the Grateful Dead record, Working Man's Dead, this Sunday, June 14th, will mark the anniversary. It was released on that day in 1970. Produced by the Grateful Dead, Bob Matthews, and Betty Cantor. Betty Cantor was really interesting. She recorded many, many, many live concerts for the Grateful Dead from the late 60s through the early 80s. A fantastic sound engineer. This album was recorded much quicker than their previous one, and songs on this record took a new direction, kind of a new old direction, going back to their folk roots. This was their fourth studio album, recorded back-to-back with the American Beauty album. Let's listen to a couple of songs from Working Man's Dead, starting here with New Speedway Boogie on WUMB.

0: The band, from their second album, the Brown Album, released in 1969, Levon Helm singing lead, Up on Cripple Creek. Chris Smither, You Can't Catch Me, that's a Chuck Berry cover from an EP Chris released in 2011 called What I Learned in School. So Chris Smither has always been a part of the WUMB family, and we are housed on the UMass Boston campus, so he's been a member of the UMass family. But he just donated 25 boxes of materials to UMass Amherst to be housed in their special collections. So folks can go and visit all of this cool stuff. It includes posters and photos and press clippings and recording masters. So pretty interesting and very cool for Chris Smither. Gillian Welch and Dave Rawlings before that, North Country from their 2024 album Woodland. And we started off with new music from Andrew Saw, his first album, his debut full-length record, American Rough, and the gorgeous, gorgeous song, Under You. After this quick break, I will return with Ray LaMontagne.
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3: 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Week 2 is August 16th through the 22nd. And where is this happening? 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
0: 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We broadcast in Boston on the University of Massachusetts campus. So many great artists live out in the Western Mass, Northampton, Amherst area. You've got Chris Smither out there. You've got Suitcase Junket. And this performer, Ray LaMontagne, he lives out in Western Mass. Back in 2010, he released God Willin' and The Creek Don't Rise. And here is For the Summer on WUMB.

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1: Eric Bibb from New York City, Roll On Buddy. This song is on the In the Real World album from 2024. Eric Bibb grew up in a very musical family. His dad was involved in musical theater. Ray LaMontagne before that, For the Summer, from God Willin' and The Creek Don't Rise. Finishing up the 2 o'clock hour with new music from Alila Diane, who grew up on the border between Nevada and California, lives in Portland, Oregon now, and recorded this album, Who's Keeping Time, in her Victorian home that she renovated. This is In My Own Time on WUMB.

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Ray Bonneville, originally from Quebec, but he lived in Boston both when he was a child and came back as an adult. I Am the Big Easy from his Going by Feel album. Peter Wolf, Some Other Time, Some Other Place. Larry Campbell playing pedal steel on this song. It's from Peter's A Cure for Loneliness from 2016. He has a new record coming. Can't wait to hear what he's been working on. Well, good afternoon. I'm Randy Millman, and here we are already in the fifth and final hour of the Friday Midday program. I still have a lot of cool things to bring you, including Bob Dylan from the Slow Train Coming album. I've got Loretta Lynn from something she released in 1972. I also have new music from Tyler Ballgame coming up. I've got something very recent from Paul Birch. And reminding you that we are halfway through June, which means July will be here before we know it, and that will be week one of our Summer Acoustic Music Week camp happening on Lake Winnipesaukee up in New Hampshire. July 12th through the 18th is the first week. The second week of camp is August 16th through the 22nd. These are music camps for adults. 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Here is Courtney Marie Andrews from her recent record, Valentine, Pendulum Swing. On WMB.

0: Joan Armatrading Show Some Emotion. This is the title song to her fourth album, released in 1977, one of the many records that I wore down the grooves on. I remember this album so, so well. Lucas Nelson, before that, Born Running Out of Time, from his solo record, American Romance. Really great album from last year. He parted ways, at least for the time being, with his band, Promise of the Real, and decided to do something solo. Peter Case, before that, Look Out, from the Wig album. And Courtney Marie Andrews, starting out the set, Pendulum Swing, from her recent release, Valentine. After this quick break, I will be back with Paul Birch.
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0: Paul Birch is a singer and a songwriter, a novelist. I believe he even has a radio show. He kind of does it all. And he is a great American music historian to boot. Well, earlier this year, he released an album called Cry Love. And this is an instrumental, but for some reason, it just feels like it has lyrics to it. I can't explain it, but give it a listen. It's Rice Pudding on WUMB.

0: Jackie Greene, I Don't Live in a Dream, from his album Giving Up the Ghost. He is coming around. I think I just saw a new show posted for him. Check out our concert calendar for info. Bob Dylan, Do Right to Me, Baby, Do Unto Others, from his evangelically themed album Slow Train Coming from 1979. Michaela Ann, By Our Design. We're playing some new Michaela Ann music, but this is going back to Desert Dove, her third album, released in 2019. Got great reviews, as I recall. And Paul Birch, Rice Pudding, from his most recently released record, Cry Love. It is definitely worth a listen. Good album. After this quick break, I will return with a song that was kind of scandalous at the time when she released it in 1972.
1: 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Howlin' Wolf, Boz Scaggs, and Harry Nilsson. Also Rod Argent, David Nelson, and new writers, Waylon Jennings, and Julie Felix, among others. All just to give you an idea of what goes down each and every Saturday morning here on Highway 61 Revisited. 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
0: 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We're broadcasting in Boston on the University of Massachusetts campus. Well, I have just about 20 minutes or so left with you before I kick things over to Albert, who will take you right through until 6 o'clock. And this is Loretta Lynn from her 1972 album, Entertainer of the Year. Loretta Lynn never shy about speaking her mind. This song that she wrote addressed the stigma of being a divorced woman. How dare a woman get divorced during the early 1970s? Here's Rated X on WUMB.

0: I'd like to do a song of great social and political import. It goes like this. Oh Lord, won't you buy me a Mercedes Benz? My friends all drive Porsches. I must make amends. Worked hard all my lifetime. No help from my friends. So oh Lord, won't you buy me a Mercedes Benz? Oh Lord, won't you buy me a color TV? Dialing $4 is trying to find me. I wait for delivery each day until 3. 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Oh Lord, won't you buy me a night on the town? 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My friends all drive Porsches. 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Worked hard all my lifetime. No help from my friends. 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That's it.
1: WUNB from 1971, the posthumous Pearl, that is Janis Joplin, the song that pretty much made that album as popular as it was and is. An adaptation of a poem written by the San Francisco beat poet Michael McClure, Mercedes-Benz. Swingin' Stakes before that, Southside of the Sky, when they were on Capricorn Records, came out in 1993. Suicide at the Wishing Well, they still play out on occasion. And Charlie Crockett, Game I Can't Win from Lonesome Drifter. That would just about do it for me. I'm Albert, and Jess is here. World Cafe coming up at 10. I'll be back first thing tomorrow morning with Highway 61 Revisited, and leave you with one of the best albums of the year so far, Joe Prunice's Sonny, I Was Wrong. And this one features Rodney Crowell called It Won't Be Me. Here at WUNB, have a great evening.

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WUMB, Brandi Carlile right there. Off her album, By the Way, I Forgive You, The Mother, the name of that track. We also had Border Reaver from Mark Knopfler to kick off the 6 o'clock hour. Good evening, I'm Jess Faniff, here with you till 10 o'clock. 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Happy to be a part of this listener-supported, listener-fueled radio station. I thank you so much for joining me. Happy Friday to you. I hope you've been having a nice day. The weekend is upon us. Summer is here, unofficially, but officially soon. Before we know it, it'll be officially summer. It certainly feels like summer, and I've been loving the hot weather that we've been having. I've got a lot of great music to treat you to. Gregory Alan Isakoff coming up. I'll play Michael Kiwanuka shortly. Right now, the Band of Heathens off their new album, Countrysides. This is Take the Cake on WUMB.

Patty Griffin right there. Don't Mind. Robert Plant joining her. You may have picked out his voice there. Before Patty Griffin and Robert Plant, we heard Leon Bridges, Twistin' and Groovin'. Take the Cake was in there from the new Band of Heathens album, Countrysides. And I played Brandi Carlile. The Mother was the name of the song. Border Reaver from Mark Knopfler kicked off the program and kicked off the 6 o'clock hour. I'm Jess Faniff here 6 till 10 each weeknight, Monday through Friday, here on WUMB. At 10 p.m., World Cafe comes on. I've got music from Boston-based trio Lula Wiles coming up shortly. A trio with Boston roots, I'm With Her, will be coming up later this hour, too. I'll play something live, a cover that they recorded in Nashville that they included on their new live album. Let's turn to the concert calendar right now. Some ideas for things you could do tonight in terms of live music in and around the area. In Westford, Mass., at Parish Center for the Arts, Hubby Jenkins performing tonight. James Keeligan is performing at Second Friday Concerts in Belmont, Mass. I know that I'm butchering that last name, and I apologize. Ellis Paul playing tonight at the Bull Run in Shirley, Mass. Jake Manzi has his Getting Somewhere release with Aaron Castles Brown at Lizard Lounge tonight. This is a singer-songwriter out of Western Mass, but currently living in L.A. He's back around for his album release. And Reed Fole will be playing also tonight at the Portsmouth Music Hall Lounge up in Portsmouth, New Hampshire. David Wax Museum and Lowland Hum present the Golden Hours at Club Passim tonight. That sounds like a heck of a time. I myself would go to that if I weren't working here till 10, but see if they've got seats. David Wax Museum and Lowland Hum teaming up for the Golden Hours. Sounds like a cool project. You can look ahead to Saturday, Sunday, and into next week on the concert calendar when you go to WUMB.org and you click on the calendar page. John Ollier and The Reverie have a new release called Rainmaker. This is Gonna Love You on WUMB.

0: WUMB, the song is Rest from Michael Kiwanuka. You heard Lula Wiles, their Boston-based trio, Issa Burke, Eleanor Buckland, and Molly Obomsawin are Lula Wiles. I played Hometown with Eleanor Buckland taking lead vocals on that one. Bitter Ender was in there from Mary Chapin Carpenter's latest album, Personal History. And we heard something new from John Ollier and The Reverie, Gonna Love You, the name of the song. Stick with me. I've got Gregory Alan Isakoff coming up shortly. He is not only a great artist, but a farmer as well out in Colorado. A.G. Schiano is next. She goes by Clover County.
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